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Today for the West Coast, we're in for a mostly fine day today. Just a couple of clouds about, might get some showers.

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0: predicting three more rate hikes in the coming months, with the first expected when the Reserve Bank meets next week. Jim Chalmers has told News 24 it's all up to the RBA board.
1: They'll weigh up all of the global and domestic conditions and come to a conclusion and a decision without any free advice from me in the lead up to that meeting.
0: RSPCA Tasmania is welcome to the next phase of the state government's plan to end greyhound racing by mid-2029. Premier Jeremy Rockliffe says the draft greyhound racing transition plan is designed to support industry participants through a managed process.
1: It allows for a very orderly transition that, of course, puts animal welfare at the forefront.
0: However, the bill first needs to pass Parliament. It's made it through the lower house so far, but was withdrawn from debate in Legislative Council earlier this year after it looked unlikely to garner enough votes. State Labor says Treasurer Eric Vance's job cuts are causing chaos and confusion throughout the public service. The comments come in the wake of around 150 positions announced to be on the chopping block amid the establishment of a new organisational structure for Building Tasmania, formerly the Department of State Growth. The cuts to come from within both Building Tasmania and the Department of Premier and Cabinet, accounting for around 10% of their combined staff, those impacted being offered voluntary redundancies. Mr. Roberts says the state service has grown at double the population rate over the past 10 years and that the government's chosen to reduce its size in order to avoid raising taxes. The Greens have described the use of underwater explosives to deter seals from our local salmon farms as localised animal cruelty. More than 150,000 of the so-called seal crackers are reported to have been deployed since 2016. But Salmon Tasmania says the industry's reliance on pyrotechnic devices has fallen by more than 90% in that time, with only around 1,800 deployed in the first 6 months of this year. And here, research has found almost all Australian women have suffered abuse on dating apps. According to the Minority Foundation, 99% of those signed up for the platforms have experienced at least one abusive behaviour in the past 3 months alone. And the foundation's Jacqueline Judah-Bassett says those running the apps aren't doing enough to stamp it out.
2: This report revealed that despite online dating now being a part of everyday life, for too many Australian women, abuse has become part of that experience. That tells us this is not a niche issue, it's a systemic problem that requires a systemic response.
0: In sport, Nick Dacos is still riding high after his record-breaking victory at last night's Brownlow medal count. The Collingwood superstar finished on 47, 11 votes ahead of Bailey Smith in second place. He's top seven. He was very relieved to have won after all the hype and lead up.
3: To get it done was meant a lot to the family, and that was super stoked for me, and it was really nice to celebrate last night.
0: In the NBL, the Tasmania Jackhammers have come from 16 points down to beat the South East Melbourne Phoenix by 5. The Jackies now off to Cairns, but they'll take on the Titans tomorrow night. And Felicity Wilson-Havenden's taken out the under-23 women's individual time trial at the 2026 UCI Road World Championships in Montreal. With an average of more than 44 kilometres an hour throughout the race, the Tasmanian cyclist finished 28 seconds ahead of the Dutch runner-up. That is the latest in news and sport. I'm Brit Aylin.
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It's 7XS, Ace of Base, enjoy.

music and more of it. Keep it locked to West Coast 7XS.

0: President, timelines of transfers from the Mercy Community Hospital, which was the base of operations, as well as when the children were formally identified. The court also heard there was a five-minute communication outage. The inquest is this week focusing on the circumstances surrounding the deaths of the six students, with the goal of making findings where possible. The Housing Industry Association says the shortfall of candidates for local government elections in two Tasmanian jurisdictions highlights the need for reform, including forced council amalgamations. King Island Council only received five nominations for seven council positions, while six nominations were submitted for seven positions on the Tasman Council. They've all been elected unopposed, with the remaining two vacancies at King Island and one at Tasman to seek new nominations before next Monday, the 28th of September. The federal government is again rolling out another cut to the fuel excise as the price of petrol hits new highs. The opposition is calling on Labor to back its plan to slash tobacco excise to fund a cut to the fuel levy whenever oil hits $100 a barrel. But Jim Chalmers has told News 24 it's not on the table at the moment.
1: Yeah, it's not something that we've been discussing or considering, and that's because we think a better way to provide cost of living help is via income tax cuts, which those same Liberals and Nationals voted against in the Parliament.
0: At the moment, unleaded 91 is currently sitting around $2.43 a litre in Tasmania. Two children remain in hospital after an alleged domestic violence stabbing in the Blue Mountains that also claimed the life of a five-year-old boy. Their mother is in hospital being treated as a suspect, but no charges have been laid following the incident on Sunday. It's one of a string of alleged domestic violence deaths in New South Wales over the weekend. New South Wales Premier Chris Minns tells Seven there's more work to be done.
2: We need to throw everything at that. That includes changing the norms and behaviours in the community away from this suggestion that it's a private family matter and that it's not in the public interest. This is on everybody, including me and government. I have to take the responsibility as well to curb this wherever it happens across our state.
0: If you or someone you know needs support, you can call 1-800-RESPECT. And Donald Trump has launched a new TV channel after a number of US networks boycotted covering his daily press events. It follows the US president barring CNN and other media outlets from the White House. He has now launched Trump TV, where his appearances will be live streamed.
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Send me some extra

song in a car ad? They said no, because they didn't want people thinking of it as the song from the car ad. It's Where the Streets Have No Name on the 17.

0: he took his whole chicken strip, woke up to hear a noise he'd never heard before.
1: Ah, he's on a farm, would he hear that all the time?
0: No, that's what's interesting. He had a goose that had never honked before. The goose honked because the barn was on fire. Little Goosey making this noise saved the day, and Goosey has been rewarded with his favourite snack.
1: Didn't end up on the dinner table.
0: No.
1: Those other ones have honked, good on you, Goosey.
0: They took it all up in flames. That smells delicious.
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mostly sunny. There is still a slight chance of a shower in the south at some point today. Snow to 900 metres, and could even get some small hail about the district as well. Outlook for tomorrow, sunshine 16, Thursday okay, but cloudy 21, and you're up to date at 7XS. 92.1 7XS.

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1: Yeah, well, Diverse Sky Runs is a three-day sky running, trail running and parking festival. Yeah. Sky running is all about getting right up in the Alpine, steep climbs, steep descents and really embracing the beautiful ridge lines that the mountain has to offer. It's pretty gnarly up there. You know, so not for everyone. The trail runs are much more mellow, still good.

Kirsty. Hey, good afternoon. It's Lee here. I'm having a good one. JT and Amanda are on holidays at the moment, so their Best Dog Show kicks in later this afternoon from 4 o'clock. Between now and then, we've got our two ups to two with Giovanna, but now

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this.

0: became airborne in 2021 during end-of-year celebrations. Today, Paul Hylert from the Tasmanian Health Service told the inquest how difficult it was to identify the children at the Mercy Community Hospital. She said that made it hard to provide families with up-to-date information. The court heard one child was declared deceased upon arrival and his mother waited in the hospital for 4 hours before she was told. Ms. Hylert said the priority was saving other children and staff didn't want to provide incorrect information. Pauline Hanson says her party does not share the ideologies of the Ku Klux Klan. The One Nation leader slamming Nine News for broadcasting an interview with the head of the KKK in the US who praised her political position. Hanson says the suggestion that One Nation supports the white supremacist hate group is absurd. Two children remain in hospital after an alleged domestic violence stabbing in the Blue Mountains that also claimed the life of a five-year-old boy. Their mother is in hospital being treated as a suspect, though no charges have been made following the incident on Sunday. It's one of a string of alleged domestic violence deaths in New South Wales over the weekend. New South Wales Premier Chris Minns tells Seven there's more work to be done.
1: We need to throw everything at that. That includes changing the norms and behaviours in the community away from this suggestion that it's a private family matter and that it's not in the public interest. This is on everybody, including me in government. I have to take the responsibility as well to curb this wherever it happens across our state.
0: And if you or someone you know needs support, you can call 1-800-RESPECT. And a digital assessment tool developed at the University of Tasmania to identify dementia risk before memories and disappear has received $2.5 million to boost its development. TasTest is one of seven Australian innovations, sharing $15.6 million funded by the Australian government through the Medical Research Future Fund. It combines clinical neurology, dementia research and artificial intelligence to analyse hand movements, reaction time, memory, visual processing, speech and language. The technology aims to identify changes associated with dementia risk 10 to 20 years before cognitive symptoms appear.
2: Daytime temperatures reach between 17 and 21. It's currently sitting on 13 in Queensland.

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calendar from 1960 by Maurice Williams and the Zodiacs. There's your fun fact for you Wednesday. You know, we are still calling on all photographers, amateur or pro, to enter your submissions now for the 2027 MFA.

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1: Didn't end up on the dinner table.
0: No.
1: 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Good on you, Goosey.
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1: Life, and you know, I love playing on the MCG. That's where I grew up watching football. I would

kids' song. Scott Barrow turning 65 and Joan Jett, and she's turning 66 today. Hope you're having a good one, mate. Same with us. We've got some silver.

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1: I've just been looking at this interview that a journalist has done with someone from the New York Times. She's speaking, her name is Rachel Abrams, and she hosts the New York Times podcast, The Daily. I love that podcast. I listen to that all the time.
0: Mm-hmm.
1: But she was recently interviewing Steven Spielberg, and she asked him a really quirky question.
2: Was E.T. slimy or dry?
1: Was E.T. slimy or dry? Before I play the answer, what do you think?
0: I thought maybe a little leathery. You know, when he was, they found him in the creek. Remember they found him in the creek? He was a bit slimy then when he was unwell.
1: Ryan, what do you think? You seen E.T.?
3: I have seen it. It's a long time ago. I think he's slimy.
1: I pictured him like the neck of a Galapagos turtle. Sort of dry and leathery,
0: maybe
1: like an elephant.
0: Maybe the consistency of an elephant.
1: An elephant.
0: Elephant's trunk.
1: So that's what we think. Here's what Steven Spielberg said when asked, was E.T. slimy or dry?
4: E.T. What a wild question. E.T. Was a little moist, but never slimy.
2: A little moist, but never slimy. Was that an actual directive you gave?
4: E.T. was only dry when E.T. got sick.
2: Right,
4: and
2: right,
4: then
2: right.
4: E.T. was dry.
2: Okay, moist, but
4: I've
2: not...
4: I've never been asked that question before. Ever.
2: So basically the answer is in the middle. So all the friends I've argued with about this over the years, everybody's a little right.
4: When I hear the word slimy, I think it's H.R. Giger Alien with when the teeth come out.
2: Uh-huh.
4: That's slimy.
2: Okay.
4: E.T. never had the tendrils of drool.
2: Right, no, it's true.
4: No, we didn't go that far.
1: But maybe Steven Spielberg.
0: Yeah, he's got a bit of a thing.
1: But he said it was a bit like a dog's nose, that he was when it was dry, it meant it wasn't well. That's what they say about a dog's nose, don't they? If it's wet, it's healthy.
0: I bet a dog always had to have a moist nose.
1: Yeah, that's right. If the nose is dry, it means it's not well, which is the same as E.T.
0: Okay.
1: In that same interview, do you want to know what E.T.'s birth name was, E.T.'s real name?
0: Sure, I didn't know this.
1: Gavin? No, it was yeah. It was Zrek.
0: Zrek.
1: Z-R-E-K. Zrek, because apparently there was a 9-page sequel a treatment titled ET2 Nocturnal Fears, but didn't go anywhere. But the character's real name was revealed to be Zrek.
0: Wow. There was never a sequel for ET, was there?
1: No.
0: You would have thought in the world of sequels, especially Spielberg, he's bang up for a sequel.
1: Imagine the bike he'd be on next time.
0: Yeah, what would he be doing?
1: Electric bike.
0: Slimy, not the first slimy A-lister in Hollywood, eh?
1: Aye.
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1: Do you believe in that the world is flat? I don't know, eh?
2: Tin Hat Tuesday, this is where we share the conspiracy theories, or I do, that have crossed my desk. I want you to know I don't believe these things.
0: But and you don't have a desk.
2: I find them quite fascinating. And then, of course, we'd like to hear your conspiracy theories.
0: Sure.
2: But here's a couple that I found. You know how there's lots of conversation at the moment about how all the data centers are taking up so much water and energy for AI.
0: Mm-hmm.
2: People are saying, why does it have to be fresh water? If we've got so much technology, why can't we use oceans? Why can't we use other water? Why does it have to be fresh water? This man has a theory that it's not for data centers at all.
3: The data centers are the power stations for the underground bunkers for the elite, and they're not using water to cool the data centers. They're just diverting the water to the underground cities so that they have it.
2: The elites are living in underground cities, and this is just fresh water for them to live underground.
0: If I was an elite...
2: And you are.
0: Why? I'm in this glass building looking out over a beautiful harbour. Why would I be living in an underground cave?
2: Maybe they're just preparing underground cities for when the elites are run out of town by everyone else. I don't... Well, that's probably another conspiracy theory, that the elites need to drink children's blood and live underground. I don't know.
0: It doesn't sound very appealing.
2: No, well, I agree. But maybe we're not elite enough. Maybe the Obamas, the Clintons, these are the people that they say are the big elites who are preparing to live underground, maybe.
0: Okay.
2: Like a couple of mole rats. All right, do you want to hear another one about Colonel Sanders?
0: I love KFC.
2: What conspiracy theory could we possibly have about the man himself?
0: The mashed potato and gravy is actually...
2: Hush your mouth!
0: ...is actually mashed potato and gravy.
2: Have a listen to this one.
4: I believe that Colonel Sanders of KFC was secretly an Asian man.
5: 100% disagree.
4: I know.
5: Why do you think Colonel Sanders was Asian?
4: 11 herbs and spices? Dog. White people don't even have 11 herbs and spices today.
5: But that's true. That's all.
4: I'll tell you
5: who
4: does have secret herbs and spices. Asians. Right? The 1950s was a hard time to be an Asian entrepreneur. Is almost impossible. It's dangerous. Right after World War II? Are you kidding me? So he had to create a persona, a character, the Colonel, a white Southern gentleman, white suit, bolo tie, horn-rimmed glasses, lily-white goatee.
2: And then they show a series of photographs and say, have a look, there's a touch of Japanese or Hawaiian about
0: him. To the Colonel.
2: To the Colonel. That's what they're saying. He said, and I'm not proposing that this is true. He said that white people don't have 11 herbs and spices even now, let alone in the 50s. And you couldn't be a food entrepreneur or an entrepreneur of any kind if you were Japanese then.
0: So it's finger rickin' good.
2: Oh, wow. Okay. It's been nice working with you, Brendan.
0: Oh,
2: I really...
0: Come on,
2: let's blame the aliens for diverting your brain then for a minute. All letters are addressed to Brendan Jones. Do you have a conspiracy theory? You can't say anything anymore. It makes me so angry.
0: Get me a podcast now.
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0: It's Jonesy and Amanda driving you home for Jam Nation.
1: Do you believe in that the world is flat? I don't know, eh?
0: For it is Tin Hat Tuesday. Already we've had water is not used to cool so-called data centres, but it's actually used to cool the bunkers of the elites.
2: Not to cool them, but to provide fresh water for the bunkers, the elites who are going to be living underground.
0: Can I just blue sky this a bit?
2: I haven't seen the council plans for their underground
0: lairs.
2: You're
0: Johnny Ritchie pants.
2: Yeah.
0: And you choose not to live up here in nature's gift, but under the ground.
2: Where they've created incredible more nature's gifts. Beautiful underground cities where they're safe from the likes
0: of you. Seem to know a lot about this.
2: This is what I'm assuming.
0: I saw you eating a lizard at lunchtime too.
2: I wasn't eating a lizard. I was a lizard.
0: Oh, yeah, because the lizards eat. What do the lizards eat?
2: I don't know, but my eyes go...
0: Okay. Also, Colonel Sanders was not a Southern gentleman, but an Asian.
2: An Asian, because he had 51 herbs and spices, which apparently...
0: No, he had 11 herbs.
2: 11 herbs.
0: Don't put mayo on his herbs and spices.
2: And as this person says, white food did not have 11 herbs and spices, but in the 50s...
0: We just had salt and pepper.
2: Yeah, and also that a Japanese gentleman would not have been able to become an entrepreneur in the
0: 50s. When you eat Japanese food, like when they have the chicken katsu and things like that, that's pretty much KFC.
2: Yeah. Well,
0: there might be some merit in that.
2: I don't know.
0: Robert Melton has joined us. And you know what? I'm so glad you're back, Rob. We were worried. Rob?
3: Yeah, I'm here, mate.
0: I go, he wants us to play his intro.
2: Oh, Rob,
3: to do what? To go where? To do what? To go where? To go where?
0: Because last week, Rob went missing. And we got an email here, Rob. Hey guys, Sharon from Townsville here. Just wondering if you guys have a Tin Hat Tuesday Rob Only Edition podcast.
2: Only fans, Rob.
0: He's pretty damn funny and it'd be great to listen to all his theories in one sitting. Cheers. Rob.
3: Yeah, I can manage that.
0: Okay. What have you got for us today?
2: What have you got?
3: All right, you know Universal Pictures?
0: Yep.
3: I've got two questions here. I've got two questions, right? Universal Pictures, right?
2: Yep.
3: Not the 1927 icon.
2: The logo? The spinning globe. I've got it in front of me here. Yep.
3: Yeah. Now, how do they get the continents perfectly mapped out on that in 1927, 30 years before there was any satellite up in the atmosphere?
0: Well, I'd say just maps, usually. Yeah. You know, cartographers travelled the world.
2: And didn't, Galileo and all those people say the Earth was round?
0: Galileo's going, hello.
2: Before the 20s.
3: Yeah, but if you look at ancient maps, like from 300-400 years ago, maritime maps, they're all different.
0: Yeah, but, you know, they did all that stuff.
2: But is that actually
0: like
2: accurate?
0: Magellan
2: is the
0: and...
2: image, but are you sure that's one from that time? And was that image accurate or just an approximation of North and South America?
3: Mm. We'll have a look at it. It looks identical to pretty much all the photos that NASA took. That's another question, right?
0: Mm.
3: Now, how come all the photos from the Apollo missions, right, till now, all differ in size of Africa? And also, how did they get photos, right, of the whole globe, right, since not... of between 1980 and now, when satellites aren't even high enough to take a picture of the whole globe.
2: Well, you're saying we didn't even go into space. How are you saying they did it?
0: Yeah.
3: CGI. Oh.
0: We missed you, Rob. We missed you. Thank you.
2: I'll see you at KFC. Thank you, Rob.
0: I could go with a three-piece feed right now. Thank you, Rob. Cameron has joined us.
2: Hello, Cameron.
0: From Botanic Ridge.
2: What
0: hello, Cameron.
2: What have you got to offer us for Tin Hat Tuesday?
4: Hello, Amanda and Brendan. It's two for one Tuesday. I've got two for you.
2: I'm ready to hear.
4: Okay, first one is, when it comes to Easter, white chocolate is just milk chocolate that's aged or left in the sun, so they've got to sell it at some marked-up price.
2: Okay.
0: Sounds legit.
2: Look, the white chocolate that's aged has all that spotty, crumbly stuff on it.
4: Yeah.
2: Okay.
4: It's been in the freezer too, just to preserve its shape.
0: Okay.
2: All right. Okay, that's a great one.
0: Well, I've got the big freckle egg that I bought you for last
2: year. That's not white, though.
0: Yeah, I know, but it's just in there. Your big freckle is in your filing cabinet.
2: It's got a lot of preservatives. It's still there. What else, Cameron?
4: Okay. You know those mascots at football, AFL, NRL games?
2: Yes.
4: You know, people wear suits to club?
0: Mm-hmm.
4: They're actually players that are serving an inner sanction within the club that people don't know about. They've still got to pay their penance. So they go on the ground, they've got to give kids high fives, cop it from other opposition supporters.
0: That you know, is brilliant.
2: So are you saying they're current players who are having, who've had some indiscretion?
0: Yeah.
2: And the management have said, it's your turn in the suit this week?
4: Yeah.
0: I tell you what, Ben Cousins would have spent a bit of time in that suit.
2: Mummy smells.
0: That is brilliant.
2: Mummy tried to sell me have something, allegedly.
0: When I worked at another radio station, the boss there used to say if you did anything wrong, if you, you know, back announced Nickelback wrong or something, you'd have to go into the Wazza the Rock Dog costume.
2: What was the costume?
0: Remember,
2: he's
0: Wazza
2: a human.
0: Rock?
2: What
0: no,
2: was his
0: no,
2: costume?
0: No, Wazza the Rock Dog was a human, but they made a, back when radio had money, they made a mascot costume. So it was a rock dog, like a dog in a singlet, like human
2: did
0: standing.
2: You have to wear it?
0: No, I never wore it. No, but it, there was always that threat.
2: Oh. Well, lucky we don't make you, we don't punish you if you make a mistake. It'd be exhausting.
0: Do we have a mascot?
2: No, we don't. Do we have a, we should have a gold mascot. What would it be? A giant tin hat.
0: Okay. A golden hat, maybe. Thank you for all your calls.
2: Thank this you. I've enjoyed this today. Thank you.
0: You can always join us and we'll work on the Rob podcast for you, Sharon, in Townsville.
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0: It's Jonesy and Amanda driving you home for Jam Nation. Henry Bretz is a very funny guy. I discovered him on Instagram. He was parodying Carl Stefanovic. Mm-hmm. Remember, Carl Stefanovic put out a video about how great Australia was in the 70s and 80s. And I, as a kid of that era, was pretty good. Yeah, riding around in the back of the utes.
1: Well, that's because you're a kid and you don't know,
0: you don't know any better. And that was my point about it. Back then, we just lived our lives and it was great. We didn't have to sort of naval gaze as much as we seem to do.
1: No, but also if you were a marginalised member of our society, you weren't having as good a time as all these other people who go, wasn't it great?
0: But as a reply, Henry came up with this impression of Carl's impression.
2: I grew up in the outskirts of Brizzy in the 70s, 80s and 90s. Dad was a truck driver. Mum was a jar of Vegemite. Dad rode his pet kangaroo named Robert Menzies to the pub every morning. I went to school barefoot and fully naked with whole echidnas and cheese for morning tea. At bath time, Mum would wash us down in the backyard with a whole bottle of Bundy. This was a time when you could order a packet of cigarettes off the menu at Hungry Jack's and smoke them right there in the restaurant. When you kissed your dad on the lips, but it wasn't gay because homosexuals hadn't been invented yet.
1: He's so good.
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0: And he's got a stand-up show, and he's going to tell us all about it next.
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1: We are pathetically excited. Our next guest has had one of those years where life suddenly gets very weird very quickly. Henry Bretz is a radio host, a comedian from the Sunshine Coast, who's become an online sensation thanks to his uncanny Carl Stefanovic impressions. They're so spot on that Carl followed him, unfollowed him, and then blocked him. It's a hell of a roller coaster. I think Sportsbet has you taking on Carl's job, actually, Henry, but let's meet you.
2: Here
1: and
2: he
1: say
2: is.
1: Hello, Henry Bretz. Hello.
0: Give it up.
3: Good afternoon. Very nice to meet you. Stoked to be here.
1: Before Carl kind of self-sabotaged, had he been on your radar as someone that you could do an impression of?
3: Not at all. And it's really interesting because I had never done an impression of Carl. I sincerely don't really do many impressions. The first video I made was when he released a video he didn't make, in fairness, but he did narrate it and endorsed it on the podcast, which was this sort of 2-minute nostalgia video. It was AI slop, essentially. And it was, remember back in the 70s when Australia was great and I used to go to school every morning barefoot with a whole salami for lunch. And I knew at least, and I researched, I was like, Carl went to Churchy in Brisbane, which is one of the more elite schools in Queensland. And I was like, I'm next to certain they wouldn't have let you come to school barefoot. And then he saw that video, which was the first one that blew up, my sort of parody of my dad was a truck driver, my mum was a jar of Vegemite, that whole. And then after that, he actually liked that video on Instagram and immediately followed me. And the next day was when I brought out a video that was perhaps a little sharper, exactly mocking the sausage sandwich claim that he said his wife had been watching Anthony Albanese's address about fuel, was so enraged that she could not quell her emotion and lobbed a sausage sandwich at the TV, which I found to be a bit of a stretch. And he then unfollowed me. I don't think he liked that video as much. Nah. And from there, it just connected with so many people. It's one of those gold mines you're looking for in comedy, isn't it? Where you're like, you're trying to find something that everyone's noticed, but nobody's raised. And that turned out to be the thing with Carl. I did think, am I the only one noticing that he's sort of trying to do this this Joe Rogan cosplay? I mean, it's annoying. People started saying Joe Bogan, which he then acknowledged, so it lost the fun. I've chosen Bush Tucker Carlson as my new alternative. But yeah, it's nice that it connected with a lot of people who were also raising a couple of eyebrows at his new turn.
0: If he approached you to go on his podcast, would you?
3: It's interesting. I recently appeared on a former competitor of yours, Mr. Carl Sandilands.
0: Oh, yes. Yep.
3: Show. And we just live in an interesting time because I personally don't live in a world where appearing with someone is an endorsement of everything they have said or will say again. And I usually am more than happy to go along, look someone in the eye and disagree with them or debate them. I feel that's important. But I did go along on the premise of surprising Carl.
0: Yeah.
3: And yeah, he was going to be there and we were going to spring him. Carl pulled out at the last minute. I'd already flown to Sydney. So I was there mocking Carl, but on a program that, again, yeah, the host and I have not a lot in common. But the reaction to that online was interesting, especially with my followers.
1: What was the reaction?
3: There was a lot of criticism. But yeah, the idea that by appearing with someone, you are endorsing them, which anyone who listened to the full appearance, him and I disagreed on lots of stuff. We argued, we pushed back against each other. But I imagine if I did go on Carl's show, if he tried to say, let's settle this in person, let's look each other in the eye.
1: That's no fun.
0: Yeah.
3: My instinct would be, at the end of the day, I'm a comedian first and not an activist. So I would, for the comic effect, I think it would be funny to have Carl and Carl in the same room going at each other.
0: Henry, it's just great to see what you're doing, mate. And maybe more comedians, less activists in the world. Maybe that's what we need.
1: No, I think more comedian activists we need.
0: Oh, like the comedian slash activists?
1: Yes, absolutely. Okay. But I know that you're going to be performing in Queensland. It'd be great to see you all around the country. For tickets, I love the name of the show, Henry Bretz, Carl Stefanovic Live and Angry Comedy Show. Head to goodchatcomedy.com and hopefully you can go national with this show as well.
3: Yeah, thank you so much, Amanda. We will be, I will be aiming, I say we, like me and the characters, I'm trying not to, that actor, myself, I will be aiming to get to Sydney at least by the end of the year. Yeah, and down to Melbourne as well. So hopefully we'll be around.
0: We'll right. get them all in the Tarago. I would imagine Carl would be driving.
3: Indeed, all barefoot.
0: All barefoot.
1: No electric vehicles to be seen. Well, make sure you come and see us when you get here.
0: Henry Brett, thank you.
3: Thank you, guys. Appreciate thank it. You.
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14: Hi there, I'm Rana Hussein. The Saints will be without Tiana Smith for Sunday's Round 7 AFLW clash against the Gold Coast. The star midfielder has been hit with a one-match ban for a rough tackle on West Coast Ella Roberts at the weekend. In the NRLW, Broncos forward Lillian Yarrow is free to play in next week's prelim after receiving a warning for a dangerous tackle in the weekend win over the Knights. And in netball, the Diamonds have today announced their playing squad for this year's Constellation Cup. Liz Watson will captain the Aussies in the series, which gets underway in Auckland on October 18th.
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0: It's Jonesy and Amanda driving you home for Jam Nation.
1: Now, some footage has gone viral of a woman on a cruise.
0: I like cruises.
1: I like cruises too. I've been on some great cruises. This woman, though, I mean, a cruise, a wonderful way to relax, kick off your shoes.
0: Now, as a kid, I watched The Love Boat. It was always great.
1: Yeah, my favourite episode of The Love Boat was when the staff were convinced that Helen Reddy had become a pot plant. You could believe that on The Love Boat.
0: Hang on, is that true?
1: No, well, she didn't actually become a pot plant.
0: Why?
1: But something happened that made them think she had.
0: Jeez, Isaac must have been making them. Slipped a few mickeys. Few mickeys in the drinks.
1: Yes, I think.
0: At Starfy's.
1: Maybe so. I am woman and now I'm a pot plant.
0: Amen.
1: So anyway, this footage has gone viral because this woman has kicked off her shoes, which is great. You're near a pool, you're relaxing.
0: Yeah.
1: But she hasn't kicked off her shoes near the pool. She's kicked off her shoes at the buffet. And she's sitting with her shoes off and she's got an itchy foot. Don't rub your face, Ryan. It's an itchy foot and it says here, it appeared to have a rash.
0: Oh, come on.
1: And she takes a shoe off, scratches it with her hand, and then to the horror of the person that's filming, she takes a fork from the table and scratches her foot with the fork. These are the people in your neighbourhood. They really are. You know, recently, I'm going to sound like a tosser, but I was flying business class. I was in a business class lounge. I'd been on a holiday.
0: Which airline?
1: Cathay Pacific, which was lovely. We're in Hong Kong.
0: That's not too tossery.
1: But we're in Hong Kong. It was lovely. But there's a man sitting there.
0: It's like if you say you're flying business in Malaysia, everyone goes, yeah, good on you.
1: Well, there's a man in the lounge. And and there weren't that many seats around. So, we didn't sit in the main part because the seats that were free, one guy had his shoes and his socks off and he's got his feet up on the seat in the lounge. And at one point he had his leg up and the other one was dangling off the top of it. So he's flapping it around in midair.
0: Oh, look, I know
1: it's disgusting. Are you going to defend him?
0: I wouldn't do that myself, but I wouldn't be bent out of shape.
1: I'm bent out of shape. I became full Karen pinch face.
0: Did you?
1: I just kept glaring at him.
0: Do your pinch face.
1: I kept glaring at him, hoping he'd look up and see my cranky face. In the end, I was the only person that upset myself.
0: The way the men read signals, he probably thought, oh, I'm on here now.
1: That woman gurning at me with lust.
0: That pinched faced woman.
1: I'm half undressed already.
0: Looks like a pot plant.
1: You know, what's wrong with people?
0: What's wrong? Keep your shoes on. You're out in public.
1: Yeah, don't put your feet unless up on the seat and don't take your shoes off.
0: Unless you're Chris Hemsworth wandering around Noosa.
1: Yeah, that's different. An airline lounge, bare feet on the seats.
0: And certainly
1: no,
0: not at the buffet.
1: No, not with scratching your foot with a fork.
0: Would you like some parmesan?
1: Use chopsticks, please.
0: No, thank you.
1: Oh, yuck.
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0: It's Jonesy and Amanda driving you home for Jam Nation. A priest from the US has been caught spending church donations on blank.
1: On food for the poor.
0: Food for the poor. If by food for the poor do you mean Mexican prostitutes?
1: Wow.
0: Then yes. Emmanuel Chaleta regularly travelled from San Diego to Tijuana, where he visited the Hong Kong Gentlemen's Club brothel. Paying for trips.
1: Gentlemen's brothel.
0: It's funny how they all call them all gentlemen's clubs. Whenever I'm in there, I go, how come they're called?
1: Oh, yes. And someone's smoking a cigar.
0: Where's my monocle?
1: I'll have some of the Chateau Margaux.
0: He'd be in at Hong Kong Gentlemen's Club there in Tijuana. Maybe he just got lost. Maybe his GPS was
1: every
0: out.
1: Week.
0: Paying for trips with money from the parish.
1: Oh, come on.
0: You know where the scheme unraveled?
1: How?
0: A colleague noticed irregularities in the church's financial records.
1: So it wasn't someone else who was down there and recognised him.
0: Because then you've got a...
1: Two gentlemen.
0: Two gentlemen. And they're going
1: to
0: both...
1: And they're never going to rat each other out.
0: The priest with a taste for Mexican escorts, that's not a car that was made in Mexico, was later detained at the airport while trying to leave the country.
1: Mm.
0: This is what happens with that whole celibacy thing. Although I'm married and I don't seem to...
1: You're more celibate than he is.
0: I don't.
1: And you're no gentleman.
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1: 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I'll slap Brendan around in the meantime.
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1: The pub test.
2: Pub test.
1: Does not pass the pub test.
2: Pub test.
1: Pub test. Does it pass the pub test?
2: Pub test. Yeah, the pub test.
1: Doesn't pass the sniff test. Stop it. It's not helpful.
3: Last weekend, and I want to know your thoughts on this. So it was this brilliant party that I went to, and the next day they were having... it's at a beachside area.
0: And we can't talk about this because it's a big mover and shaker party.
3: It was just friends, okay? Some people I knew, some I didn't.
0: But your friends are the sort of people that most people go, oh, whoa, hang on, look at this.
3: No, I've got about one or two of those.
0: Yeah, but
3: you're not one of them. People go, whoa, who's that? And they spray your face with mace.
0: That speaks volumes that I wasn't there. But you know what I mean? You're a big deal.
3: Don't,
0: so you move in circles of big deals.
3: Brendan, let me tell this story, please. So... the next day after this big party, because a lot of people stayed for the night in the beach location, next day, a barbecue, recovery barbecue breakfast, brilliant, and a swim. I have another friend who, she and I often discuss this, if you're ever invited anywhere that involves a pool, an adult pool party, we said we'd rather lose a finger.
0: Mm-hmm.
3: I'd rather look like I've joined the Yakuza than be seen in a swimming costume. Yakuza, please. Pronunciation.
0: What are you actually in? The Yakuza?
3: I am, and they've told me, if you're going to talk about us, get it right.
0: Hold up your hand. Hey. Well, you're not. You've got a pinky there.
3: No, that's because I won't get into a cozzy. Will you do this, Brendan, if you go...
0: Is that a prerequisite?
3: Are you that comfortable that anywhere you go, you're happy to strip off and be in a cozzy in front of other adults?
0: Who has an adult pool party?
3: Lots of people, adults, go. We've been discussing this with the girls in the office. Lots of people who own pools say, come over for a pool party.
0: So was this at a pool or at a beach?
3: This was at a beach, which wasn't probably
0: these are the circles, so it's a private beach?
3: No, it's not a private beach, not like the one you have. No, this is not a private beach. But if there's a swimming costume involved, I'm not going to be there. Would you?
0: I've never seen you in a swimming costume.
3: No.
0: And I've known you for a long time.
3: Imagine the ammunition that you
0: You've seen me in a pair of budgie smugglers.
3: I have.
0: Many
3: it's
0: times.
3: It's amazing that I haven't mocked you more. They're a little gapey at the back, tight at the front.
0: I had them on backwards.
3: But this, I'd like to know what you think. Some people, and I'd love to be this comfortable.
0: But no one has. I know that you live in... or move in different circles to me, but no one has adult pool parties unless you're some sort of widow swinger or a very rich person.
3: But if you go to someone's house, or you go to someone's house for an afternoon barbecue, and everyone is in swimming costumes. I've been talking about this with girls who work here, and they always say you get invited to places where people have an expectation of being in swimming,
0: and that only leads to trouble. I remember years ago there was a pool party, not a pool party, but just a gathering. It was a hot day. And one of my mates, another mate's wife was in a bikini and she sat on his knee. And that caused trouble for years. So I'm talking this happened about 15, 16 years ago.
3: If she'd been clothed, would there be no
0: trouble?
3: It
0: would have been probably okay, but she was in a bikini. And the big chat was, if you're in a bikini, you can't sit on another man's lap.
3: But I don't even want to be in a swimming costume amongst adults I know. I can only put so many people's eyes out.
0: Let's just, let's get into it.
3: Is it just me?
0: No, I think it's everyone.
3: Adult pool parties. Some people are okay with this. Adult pool parties, do they pass the pub test?
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1: Let me tell you a story about Bert Gerber. 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
1: Woke up to hear a noise he'd never heard before.
3: But he's on a farm. Wouldn't he hear that all the time?
1: No, that's what's interesting. He had a goose that had never honked before. The goose honked was because the barn was on fire. Little Goosey making this noise saved the day. And Goosey has been rewarded with his favourite snack.
3: Didn't end up on the dinner table.
1: No.
3: Those other ones would be, oh, good on you, Goosey.
1: Especially if they all went up in flames. That smells delicious.
0: Jonesy and Amanda. For the drive home.
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12: Welcome to the 80s at 8. Shane Bryan with you. Tonight it's Chart Tuesday and we've gone back to September 1983 with Michael Cimbello and Maniac.
13: She's a maniac.
12: Was that the number one song in the country, or was it Dragon's Rain?

0: singles of the decade and helped turn Boy George into a global superstar. Coming up after the break, we'll go back to Australia and our number four song from September 1983, Elton John. And I guess that's why they call it the blues on the 80s at 8.
1: NMG is proud to be part of Rosebery and the rich history of the West Coast. 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The operation employs around 600 employees and contractors on a local residential basis, with a significant number of those living on the West Coast. MMG, we mine for progress.
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0: the 80s at 8, Shane Bryan with you, coming out of Maniac there from Michael Sambello, the number 5 song in Australia back in September 1983. The success of Flashdance turned the song into a worldwide phenomenon, helping the movie become one of the biggest box office hits of the year, selling millions of soundtrack albums around the world. So while Australians were heading to the cinema to watch Flashdance, the question is, who was touring the country? Well, there was a pretty exciting time for live music fans because this guy was bringing his spectacular Sirius Moonlight tour to Australia. David Bowie riding high on the success of Modern Love, Let's Dance, China Girl. The tour would become the biggest concert tour in the world during 1983 and was the first major Bowie world tour in 5 years. Australian music fans were spoiled for choice. Midnight Oil were touring.
1: US forces give the nod. 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
0: Their breakthrough album, 10987654321, they filled venues with classics like Power and the Passion and US Forces. At the same time, Australian Kroll remained one of the hottest live acts in the country, packing out concert halls and proving Aussie rock was in terrific shape in 1983. Coming up after the break, back to the Australian charts, sitting at number 7 was F.R. David with Words. The song became a global smash thanks to its instantly recognisable high-pitched vocal and simple melody, reaching number 1 in several countries and turning the Tunisian-born French singer into an international star. That's coming up next on the 80s at 8.
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8: 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Evans IGA also stocks fire lighters, matches, a wide range of lighters, plus umbrellas, ponchos and hand and toe warmers to ward off the chilly weather. All winter, Redhead's 32-pack fire lighter is a super special at just $3 a packet. Kick off the cold and stock up at Evans IGA. 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

0: The Shantuzies are my special guests tomorrow night on the 80s at 8. We'll play a couple of classics like Wanna Be Up and Witch Queen. That's tomorrow night on the 80s at 8. We'll catch you then. Thanks for keeping me company.
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It's the Eagles with New Kids in Town, and this is Rog in the chair with you until 11 o'clock tonight. On the list, we've got ABBA, we have Steve Winwood and REM, but right now, John Farnham with Two Strong Hearts. 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
1: Let me tell you a story about Bert Gerber. 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
1: Woke up to hear a noise he'd never heard before.
3: But he's on a farm. 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
3: Didn't end up on the dinner table.
1: No.
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1: Those if they all went up in flames. 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
4: And the North Edge Northwest have taken out two of their three Tassie topped tourist town awards for 2026.
3: To around the island state.
4: Tasmania's Education Union says more needs to be done to attract former teachers back into the profession.
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5: Alan Joyce believes Jetstar's decision to charge for overhead carry-on baggage will help keep airfares low.
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Kim Wilde, If I Can't Have You, from 1993. Now, coming up, we have some Creedence Clearwater Revival, Screaming Jacks, Bangles, and right now, Queen with Radio Gaga. 7XS, better music and more of it.

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Wilson Pickett from way back in 1966. Down the track we have, from 1979, bit of Supertramp and Breakfast in America, but right now, Kenny Loggins and Footloose, 7XS, better music and more.

0: Jonesy and Amanda.
1: Let me tell you a story about Bert Gerber. He has a barn full of animals, about 60 turkeys, a whole lot of chickens.
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1: Woke up to hear a noise he'd never heard before.
3: But he's on a farm. Wouldn't he hear that all the time?
1: No, that's what's interesting. He had a goose that had never honked before. The goose honked was because the barn was on fire. Little Goosey making this noise saved the day, and Goosey has been rewarded with his favourite snack.
3: Didn't end up on the dinner table.
1: No.
3: Those other ones would be, oh, good on you, Goosey.
1: Those if they all went up in flames. That smells delicious.
0: Jonesy and Amanda. For the drive home.
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Robert Palmer with Bad Case of Loving You. Okay, we're signing off and we'll do it again tomorrow night from 9 o'clock. To take us to the end of the hour, we've got Ronan Keating and Nina with 99 Luftballons. 7XS, better

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1: Let me tell you a story about Bert Gerber. 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
1: Let me tell you a story about Bert Gerber. 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
1: Woke up to hear a noise he'd never heard before.
3: But he's on a farm. Wouldn't he hear that all the time?
1: 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The goose honked was because the barn was on fire. 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
3: Didn't end up on the dinner table.
1: No.
3: Those other ones would be, oh, good on you, Goosey.
1: Imagine if they all went up in flames. 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
0: Jonesy and Amanda. For the drive home.
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1: Let me tell you a story about Bert Gerber. 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
1: Woke up to hear a noise he'd never heard before.
3: But he's on a farm. 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
3: Didn't end up on the dinner table.
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4: And the North Edge Northwest have taken out two of their three Tassie topped tourist town awards for 2026.
3: To around the island state.
4: Tasmania's Education Union says more needs to be done to attract former teachers back into the profession.
3: And beyond.
5: Alan Joyce believes Jetstar's decision to charge for overhead carry-on baggage will help keep airfares low.
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6: It's Jonesy and Amanda here.
7: We ask the big questions. For example, when you think of ET and ET skin, what do you imagine the texture is?
6: I'd imagine that he'd be slimy.
7: Is ET a he?
6: ET is a he. Or he might be non-binary.
7: He's a bit like Bugs Bunny. He liked to dress up in a little nightie for a while, didn't he?
6: No, he didn't.
7: Why? Well,
6: they put him in a nightie and they dressed him up as a grandma.
7: Wow. Well, dressing up. But
6: hang on. He didn't insist on it.
7: Didn't he?
6: He didn't.
7: Didn't he? Anyway, we hear from the horse's mouth, i.e. Steven Spielberg, as to what the consistency of E.T.'s skin was really like.
6: And don your tin hat.
7: Oh, yes.
6: Tin Hat Tuesday. It's Jonesy and Amanda driving you home for Jam Nation.

0: 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What's the silliest way you've accidentally hurt yourself? 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
4: 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MMG, we mine for progress.
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4: 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Wouldn't he hear that all the time?
2: 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The goose honked was because the barn was on fire. 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
4: Didn't end up on the dinner table.
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5: Good morning, I'm Jane Drew. The court has heard the challenges in identifying the children involved in the Hillcrest Jumping Castle tragedy amid the chaos at the hospital. Six children died and three were seriously injured at the school in Devonport when a jumping castle became airborne in 2021 during end-of-year celebrations. Yesterday, Paula Hyland from the Tasmanian Health Service told the inquest how difficult it was to identify the children at the Mersey Community Hospital. She said that it made it hard to provide families with up-to-date information. The court also heard one child was declared deceased upon arrival and his mother waited in the hospital for 4 hours before she was told. Ms. Hyland said the priority was saving other children and staff didn't want to provide incorrect information. The inquest continues this morning. The state government says a program helping students with disability trauma for complex learning needs is safe from budget cuts. The Australian Education Union says there were plans to cut the inclusive practice team, which provides knowledge and practical support to educators. AEU State Secretary David Jenford has warned the government against targeting the program as part of budget cuts.
6: The inclusive practice team is exactly the type of support that our schools need to help students with a disability. This is a minister that is meant to be looking after education, but also students with disability.
5: And the Wynyard Silica Information Group say they'll go ahead with a meeting planned for this Thursday, despite silence from government ministers and agency representatives. The group was also keen to secure input from the EPA or WorkSafe Tasmania to speak at the public meeting as they address ongoing concerns over silica dust levels from Tasmania Advanced Minerals. Organiser Phil Whiteway, a former silica plant employee, says the community feels abandoned by decision makers in Hobart and accuses the government of a serious lack of oversight of silica processing at the factory. Waratah Wynyard Council passed motions in August backing testing for respiratable crystalline silica near Stennings Road and Caitlin Drive.
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7: Hi, I'm Phoebe Humphrey. The United Nations chief has compared AI to the rise of nuclear weapons during an address in New York, Secretary General Antonio Guterres telling the UN General Assembly that AI demands the same sense of urgency from governments. But Donald Trump is embracing it, even coining a new term for the tech.
8: In other words, welcome to the new world of superintelligence-SI. It sounds much better.
7: Former New South Wales police officer Beau-Lamar Condon claims he was acting in self-defence when he allegedly shot Jesse Baird and Luke Davies at a Sydney home. His lawyer telling the court he went to the house in February 2024 to pick up items after Jesse broke up with him. The court heard a fight broke out before shots were fired from a service gun. And air traffic controllers are reportedly being offered triple their hourly rate to avoid staff shortages. The Australian reports Air Services is making the move to encourage workers to accept overtime during the school holiday period and avoid further flight disruption.
3: Now, the latest in sports news for Harvey Norman Electrical Burnie, king of big screen TVs.
7: In sport, Brisbane's Lachie Neale will not play in Saturday's grand

0: final against Fremantle after the AFL Tribunal upheld his one-match ban for a gut punch on Jack Ginnivan. Former Crows great Rory Sloane has told Nine he understands why the verdict has been upheld.
1: But it seems like just such a harsh penalty, missing a grand final for something, especially with that kind of footage.
0: And to NRL, the Roosters have named Sam Walker at halfback for Friday night's prelim against the Dolphins, while the Finns' Tom Flegler has been cleared from his concussion. That's the latest news and sport.
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4: Good morning. Forecast for the West Coast today. We've got a mostly sunny day, heading for a top of 16 degrees. On Thursday, cloudy with showers increasing, most likely in the evening, heading for 21. And on Friday, cloudy with high chance of showers, tops of 17 degrees. Around the West Coast, Queenstown sitting on minus 1 degree, Strawn on 4 degrees, and Waratah 0 degree. You're on 7XS. You're up to date.
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4: Good morning, West Coast. Welcome to Hump Wednesday, the 23rd of September 2026. And what a chilly one. Minus 1 degree in Queenstown. Look at my mobile phone. It says, feels like minus 4. I'll tell you what, these people are walking in shorts are making me chilly. Anyway, 6 past 6, 7X at breakfast, all thanks to Evans IGA, supporting locals since 1898, top of the town in North Street, Queenstown. We know our roads are icy, the fog's rolling in, and maybe a bit of frost too. Slow down, headlights on, and drive for sensible conditions. Our little critters are out and about at the moment. Anything major, like a tree down, Building Tasmania, give them a call, 1300 139 933, and then call it in to us on 64711 711. Coming up very soon is the early morning heart start. We've got two of those this morning. Let's set it off with Roy Orbison, and you've got it.

0: You're on 7XS Breakfast with Andrew Roberts. It's 10 past 6. Good morning to Annette. She's gave me a call. She's on the Anthony Road. She's doing a slow drive to Wynyard this morning. Very foggy. Yes, it is a bit icy on those roads. So if you're out and about in our roads, slow down, headlights on and drive to sensible conditions. Anything that we need to know about, 64711 711. Time to do this.
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0: It certainly is. We've got two this morning. One goes out to Roscoe, who's working about the West Coast. Don't tell me how you can see out there, because I tell you what, it's very foggy here in Queenstown. Wants to hear Lord and Royals. I've never

0: You're on 7XS Breakfast. There goes Concrete Blonde from 1990 with Joey. It's 18 past six. What's happening in Rosebery this afternoon? It's the Wiggles and Giggles fitness class. It happens each and every Wednesdays at 4 p.m. at the Lion's Den in Hollywood Street, Rosebery. You move your body, low-impact dance, aerobic classes, suitable for all ages, and there's no judgment. 30-minute sessions, so let's learn and move together, they say. Classes are free, so get in there and support it. I'll tell you what, bit of fitness coming into Christmas and summer.
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0: 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Comes from Brian from Strawn. Wants to hear some Wang Chung, and let's go right here on 7XS. Good morning.

0: You're on 7XS Breakfast with Andrew Roberts. We're minutes away from the news at 6:30. Happening around 7:45 this morning, we're talking diverged sky runs. We're talking about 2027. And of course, public entries are opening tomorrow. We'll be talking to Lincoln Quilliam from Diverged Sky Runs, what it's all about, around 7:45. And then just after the birthday course, we've got Health Matters with Councillor John. We're discussing what radicalises people and how we can combat it. Sounds a great topic. News is next, though.
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6: Morning, Ebony Ablett with you in your local West Coast news first. There's been a major step forwards towards a major tourism development here on the West Coast. Parks Minister Nick Digan says an environmental impact assessment for the next iconic walk has been approved by Parks and Wildlife.
7: Our next iconic walk will reinforce Tasmania's great reputation as a world-class walking destination. It'll showcase our outstanding landscapes and rich history and generate long-term economic and social benefits.
6: The next step, the launching of a development application, will be submitted to the West Coast Council soon, according to the Minister. Works could begin to restart a mine at Cleveland after Elementos discovered rubidium, one of the rarest and most expensive elements, trading at $2 million a tonne. The mineral is essential for things including quantum computers and specialty glass, China currently supplying the majority of the world's market. High levels of the mineral could shift the economic case to restart the site if it gets to the point it's recoverable. Elementos is expected to publish a scoping study late this year or early next year. Meantime, pathway improvement works are set to get underway in Zeehan, funded through the Better Active Transport in Tasmania grant program. It will lead to some issues being fixed, including narrow and non-compliant paths, poor drainage, accessibility constraints, trip hazards and connectivity gaps. It will take place across five stages, from the West Coast to Bluestone Village through to the Silver City Mountain Bike Trailhead. And the candidates have been confirmed for the 2026 local government elections. With an enrolled population of 3,110, the West Coast Council will be electing a mayor, a deputy mayor and five other councillors. The mayor, Shane Pitt, is running again, up against current councillors Liz Hamer and Lindsay Newman. Robert Butterfield is recontesting deputy mayor. His sole opponent, Helen Ryan Sykes. As always, if you have a local news story or an event to share, we'd love to hear from you. Just email taslocal@arn.com.au and we'll be in touch. You'll look at the day's national news and your sport check are next.
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8: Hi, I'm Phoebe Humphrey. Well, as petrol and diesel prices return to a six-month high, we're being warned they could soar even further as the Middle East conflict drags on. Experts from Barclays says under a worst-case scenario, they could rise by another 50 cents. The US has slammed Australia's digital duty of care proposal, claiming it facilitates censorship. The US government has raised concerns about the algorithm reforms, which would allow Aussies to opt out of addictive algorithms and simply view accounts they follow. It's requested the Albanese government withdraw plans to mandate it. South Australian police are reportedly pushing for a reward to be offered in the Gus Lamont case. Nine reports police are going to new lengths to find the missing boy 1 year on from his disappearance. And fresh concerns are being raised about underage gambling, with reports some students are getting around age checks and betting while they're at school. The Australia Institute says more than 600,000 12 to 17-year-olds had a punt between 2017 and 2024.
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8: In sport, the Lions have suffered a huge blow ahead of Saturday's AFL Grand Final, with the tribunal upholding a one-match ban slapped on Lachie Neale for his gut punch on Hawthorn's Jack Ginnivan. Brisbane CEO Sam Graham telling Seven they're weighing up an appeal.
9: Disappointed in the outcome, and we're going to consider our options.
8: And team sheets for this weekend's NRL prelim finals have been released. Sam Walker returns from injury for the Roosters, while Nathan Cleary has been named for Penrith despite suffering a foot injury less than 2 weeks ago. That's the latest news and sport.
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2: Good morning. Forecast for the West Coast today. We've got a mostly sunny day, heading for a top of 16 degrees. On Thursday, cloudy with showers increasing, most likely in the evening, tops of 21. And on Friday, cloudy with high chance of showers, tops of 17 degrees. On 7XS, you're up to date.
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0: here on 7XS Breakfast. John Mellencamp in there. Hurt so good. 6:42. It's a Wednesday morning with Andrew Roberts. Great to have you along. John gave me a call. Is it crunchy grass, ice on the windscreen, and freezing as hell? Yes, sitting on 0 degrees at the moment in Queenstown. Strawn sitting on 4 and Waratah 1 degree. Sorry to give you that bad news, but what's happening in Rosebery Neighbourhood House today? Wednesday, they've got their fruit and veg, 11:30 to 1pm. It's via the rear gate. And also, don't forget that the cafe is open from 10am to 2pm right through until Thursday. Hot, tasty food and top food and treats, yes. If you want to know more, give the centre a call, 64731 497. Now, next month is Seniors Month. To help celebrate Seniors Month, you can go to the Galley Museum. It's free entry on Tuesday, the 6th of October. And, of course, why not go along for a cuppa, a bite to eat and chat with the volunteers, have a look around the museum and enjoy a relaxed morning or afternoon tea. Kicks off from 10am for the morning tea, afternoon tea 2:30pm. So you get on down there to the Galley Museum. It's free entry for seniors, Tuesday the 6th of October.
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Checking the road report, all thanks to Dilger Central Garage in Queenstown, who services all makes and models of vehicles. Got a problem with your car, or maybe you need a service? Go and see John today at 3 Cutton Street in Queenstown. Now, when our roads are icy, the fog's rolling in, even on the tongue, and frosty too. So slow down, headlights on, and drive to sensible conditions. Anything major like a tree down, any hazards, Building Tasmania, give them a call on 1300 139 933. And, of course, any hazards, let us know, 64711 711. Of course, to the roadworks, the Fosse River Rest area on the Murchison Highway, it will be back in operation next month. Of course, reduced speed limits with reduced lane width at all times, and, of course, outside their working hours, reduced speed limits there, 40 kilometres per hour without lane closures. That is the road report, all thanks to Dilger Central Garage at 6:50.

on 7XS Breakfast, Third Eye Blind, semi-charged live. We're minutes away from the news at 7 o'clock. Now, the West Coast Council shares the community's frustration and disappointment in the proposed reduction to the opening hours at the Queenstown's Service Tasmania. It'll be another cut to services on the West Coast. Now, residents are encouraged to review the information provided by the state government and provide feedback. 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If not, give Service Tas a call and leave a message on 0361699060. Of course, community feedback is open till the 2nd of October, so you've got about 9 days to go. It'll be an opportunity to have your say and help inform the final decision. Coming up next hour, we've got Radio Rewind. We're going back to the year of 1983. They're an English reggae band formed in December 1978 in Birmingham, England.

0: Sport, Brisbane's Lachie Neal will not play in Saturday's AFL Grand Final after the tribunal upheld his one-match ban for a gut punch on Hawthorn's Jack Ginnivan. Bombers legend James Hird telling Nine it's a remarkable call.
1: I mean, this is an absolute champion of the game and one of the most important players in last year's Grand Final, the second half. He's been in remarkable form. This is an incredible result for Brisbane and going to make Fremantle's job all the more easier.
0: And Panthers skipper Isaiah Yeo will return for their prelim clash against the Knights. He's been out with a pec injury but says he's good to go. That's the latest news and sport.
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4: Good morning. Forecast for the West Coast today, a mostly sunny day, heading for a top of 16 degrees. Tomorrow, showers increasing, most likely during the evening, tots of 21. And on Friday, cloudy with high chance of showers, tops of 17. Around the West Coast, Queenstown sitting on 0 degrees, Strawn on 4 and Waratah 1 degree. On 7XS, you're up to date.
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4: Good morning, West Coast. A chilly one this morning. Currently on 0 degrees is Queenstown. Can't believe it. The fog's rolling in. Of course, it's 7:06, 7XS Breakfast, all thanks to Evans IGA, supporting locals since 1898, top of the tower in North Street, Queenstown. Being Wednesday, it's seafood special day, so go to the deli at Evans IGA. We're now a road, so icy, the fog's rolling in, frosty too, slow down, headlights on and drive to sensible conditions, please. And of course, anything major or a hazard on the road, Building Tasmania, give them a call, 1300 139 933. And then give us a call, 64-711-711. Coming up shortly, Radio Rewind. We're going back to the year of 1983.

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1: On a foggy morning, I'm waiting for the sun to come out. It's time for Radio Rewind. It's 11 past 7. We're going back to the year of 1983. They're an English reggae band formed in 1978, Birmingham, England. Now, the band has had more than 50 singles in the UK singles chart and has also achieved considerable international success. They've sold more than 100 million records worldwide. Now, following their great success in the UK, the popularity in the US was solidified with the release of this album, Labour of Love, with an album of cover songs in 1983. Let's take a listen.

There goes Bucks Fizz from 1981, the land of land of make-believe. Forgot the ending there. It is Andrew Roberts with you for a hump Wednesday. We're 16 past 7. Is it you? Shush, be quiet. We're talking. We're playing Radio Rewind. As I said, an English reggae band formed in 1978 back in Birmingham in England. And, of course, the album reached number one, which is Labour of Love, on the UK albums charts and number 14 on the US 5 years later. Now, the album featuring the song which we're featuring is a cover version of a Neil Diamond song. It reached number one in the UK back in 1983 and number one in the US back in 1988. Let's have another listen.

0: If you think you know the name of the song, the name of the band, we're going back to 1983. This is your last time to play Radio Rewind on this Hump Wednesday, the 23rd of September 2026. Give me a call, 64711711.
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0: Okay, we'll do it all again tomorrow, just after 7, right here on 7XS. Coming up now is On This Day with Aaron Stevens.
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12: Hi, we're turning back the clock on September 23rd, the day when we met the Jetsons.
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12: Yes, the futuristic cartoon series began in 1962.
14: Bye, dear. Have fun.
15: Fun? I could have more fun with a saber-tooth tiger.
12: Reggae legend Bob Marley played his last concert in 1980 before his death about 9 months later. It was on this day in 1993 that this announcement was made.
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17: This is a famous victory, a magnificent performance. What a legend. What a champion.
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19: To all the girls I've loved before.
12: It's the anniversary of the day in 1949 when Bruce Springsteen was born in the USA, celebrating his 77th birthday. Actor Jason Alexander is 67, best known for playing George Costanza in Seinfeld.
20: Nobody tells me it's them, not me. 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
12: Australian tennis great, one of the famous two Woodies, Mark Woodford, turns 61.
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12: Australian director Garth Davis is 52, best known for the Oscar-nominated movie Lion.
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12: Dual international Lottie Takiri turns 47. The former Bronco played for the Wallabies before returning to the NRL.
24: The score of 70 metre try. Welcome back, Lottie.
12: And Gold Coast and Port Adelaide great Charlie Dixon is 36.
1: Goal square, Dixon stalking it, got it. Oh, it's kicked it!
12: Finally, Ray Charles was also born on this day in 1930. The music legend died aged 73 in 2004.
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0: You're on 7XS Breakfast with Andrew Roberts. We're minutes away from the news at 7:30. Now, the Queenstown RSL are holding a car boot sale this coming Sunday, the 27th of September. $10 for cars, utes and small vans. That's happening at the Queenstown RSL car park. Grab a spot, clean out your stuff and make some extra cash for Christmas. The setup is at 9 a.m. and then the car boot is open to the public at 10 a.m. Go and support it. Coming up, we've got new sport. We'll check in with the Bureau. Then we're going to speak to Lincoln Quilliam from Diverge Sky Runs. Of course, tomorrow, public entries are opening and we're going to find out what next year Sky Run is all about.
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3: Yep.
2: Woke up to hear a noise he'd never heard before.
3: But he's on a farm. Wouldn't he hear that all the time?
2: 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The goose honked was because the barn was on fire. Little Goosey making this noise saved the day. And Goosey has been rewarded with his favourite snack.
3: Didn't end up on the dinner table.
2: No.
3: Those other ones would be, oh, good on you, Goosey.
2: Most of they all went up in flames. 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
11: Morning, I'm Ebony Ablett with a look at your local West Coast news first. The environmental impact assessment for the next iconic walk proposed for here on the West Coast between Lake Plimsoll and the Lake Margaret Power Station precinct has been approved by the Tasmanian Parks and Wildlife Service. Parks Minister Nick Dargan says the development application will be lodged with the West Coast Council soon.
12: The project has been rigorously evaluated through the Department of Natural Resources and Environment's Reserve Activity Assessment process. And excitingly, the next iconic walk is now entering the final phase of assessment through the West Coast Council.
11: It comes as candidates for the upcoming local government elections have been confirmed. West Coasters will be represented by seven councillors after October, with one serving as deputy mayor and another as mayor. Your councillor candidates, Elise Hamer, Lindsay Newman and Shane Pitt, who are all also running for mayor, Robert Butterfield and Helen Ryan Sykes, who are also contesting the deputy mayor position, as well as Jeff Hill, Dwayne Jordan, Annie McKay, Scott Newitt, Kerry Graham and Nadi Rogers. A West Coast mine that was rehabilitated and handed back in 1991 could be restarted. Miner Elementals holds its Cleveland project under an exploration licence, where it found an unexpected mineral during discovery, rubidium, which is rare and trades at $2 million a tonne. Next steps of the project include developing a business case for rubidium production, as well as additional drilling before a scoping study is expected to be published late this year or early next. And there's steps forward for the Zeehan Pathway Improvement Project, with surveyors around town doing works to progress the project. JMG is working with the West Coast Council to deliver concept design development, detailed engineering design, construction-ready documentation, project management support, and comprehensive survey services required to progress the project into its construction phase. It'll deliver upgrades and extensions to shared pathway infrastructure across five sections throughout Zeehan, from the West Coast Village to the mountain bike trailhead. As always, if you have a local news story or an event to share, we'd love to hear from you. Just email taslocal@arn.com.au and we'll be in touch. National news and sport next.
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13: Hi, I'm Phoebe Humphrey. The Coalition says Anthony Albanese remains out of touch when it comes to fuel costs. The opposition is calling for another cut to the fuel excise as prices at the Bowser rise to their highest in 6 months. National Senate Leader Bridget McKenzie telling Seven Aussies are feeling the pressure.
14: We're putting on the table a fuel price shield that when that international price stays over $100 a barrel for more than 2 weeks, that it's an automatic reduction, a halving of the fuel excise.
13: The head of the United Nations has warned AI demands the same sense of urgency as nuclear weapons. Secretary General Antonio Guterres making the comparison during an address to the UN General Assembly in New York, which the PM is attending. And Princess Diana's brother has apologised over an error in his new book. Earl Spencer claimed Piers Morgan was the editor of the Daily Mirror in 1993, when it published photos of Diana exercising at the gym. Piers didn't hold that position until 95. He's now calling for the book to be removed from shelves.
5: Now, the latest in sports news from 7xs.com.au.
13: In sport, Brisbane's Lachie Neale will not play in Saturday's AFL Grand Final after the tribunal upheld his one-match ban for a gut punch on Jack Ginnivan. Former Crows great Rory Sloane has told Nine he understands why the verdict has been upheld.
15: But it seems like just such a harsh penalty, yeah. Missing a Grand Final for something, especially with that kind of footage.
13: And to NRL, the Roosters have named Sam Walker at halfback for Friday night's prelim against the Dolphins, while the Finns' Tom Flegler has been cleared from his concussion. That's the latest news and sport.
0: Checking West Coast weather with the Bureau, 7:34. Good morning, Christy.
16: Good morning, Andrew.
0: I tell you what, I don't want to wake up at -2 this morning. It was freezing. I had ice on the windscreen, a crunchy grass, and ice on the fence. People are ringing me up to say, we're back in winter. What's happening there, Christy?
16: It feels like it, yes. Look, we had some pretty cold air over us from the change a couple of days ago.
0: Right.
16: But then also the skies cleared and we had light winds overnight. So with that cold air over us and then the clear skies to allow the heat to escape and the light winds to allow that sort of layer of sort of settled air near the surface that doesn't get mixed with warmer air above the surface, all just combines to give us frost. It's been pretty frosty, even at our sort of official AWS's, we've had been down to -0.4 at Mount Reid, but up on the Central Plateau, Butler's Gorge, down to -5 degrees.
0: Whoa,
16: this morning.
0: That's cold.
16: So, it's definitely been pretty cold, particularly through sort of inland parts. Not so bad near the coast as usual, but definitely pretty cold inland.
0: Is this going to continue?
16: Look, today's probably the worst of it in terms of that morning frost. There could be a little bit around tomorrow, but we'll see a little bit more cloud, I think, increasing as we go through tomorrow with an approaching weather system. So today there's a bit of patchy cloud here and there, but there's also some sunny breaks, and I think that's what we're going to see for much of the day. Temperatures today, we're getting, it is actually slightly above average, although probably mostly still mid-teens, about 16 for Queenstown today, 16 or so at Zeehan, 17 for Rosebery, Strawn heading for 15 or so at Burnie and Devonport. It is going to be warmer tomorrow, so we've got the wind sort of going more properly northerly or northwesterly ahead of the next change. So that'll bring a little bit of warmer air down. And there might be a touch more cloud cover, so that should reduce the amount of frost. Not saying there won't be any. There could still be some, particularly up over the Central Plateau, but less extensive than today. And the temperatures, daytime temperatures tomorrow, much warmer. We're getting up to sort of 21 degrees for Queenstown. Yeah, yeah, 20 for Straw and Rosebery's Ian. So it is going to be a much warmer day, but that is because it's those increasing northwesterly winds ahead of the change that's going to come through probably overnight into Friday morning. So maybe some late showers out ahead of that on Thursday night, tomorrow night. You know, a few mills here and there.
0: Yep.
16: But really, that change is going to come through into Friday. So ahead of it, Friday's probably looking still in the high teens, but the proper cold air will come in on the weekend where we're back down to sort of 13 degrees on Saturday.
0: Oh, that's all right. I sleep in on the weekends. Let's take a look at the coastal waters now.
16: Yeah, so out on the coast, we actually don't have any warnings. So we're, or at least for the central west coast, we do for the southwest coast, but we're looking at northwesterly winds 15 to 20 knots today, but they will be easing off, becoming light and variable about 10 knots this evening. Seas 1 to 1.5 metres, also decreasing in the evening to about a metre. There's a southwesterly swell about 4 metres first thing, but probably decreasing to about 3 metres during the day. We will see those winds picking up again tomorrow, though, so they'll be variable about 10 knots overnight and first thing in the morning, but then they'll tend sort of northeasterly 10 to 15 knots before dawn and northerly 15 to 20 knots during the day ahead of that that change that's going to come through on Friday. So no warnings expected today or over the next couple of days for the central west coast, but there is a strong wind warning for the southwest coast, although it's probably sort of right in the far south of that district where we could see up to 30 knots today.
0: Okay, Christy, thank you. You have yourself a great day. Keep warm.
16: You too. You too. Thanks, Andrew.
0: Okay, Christy from the Bureau of Meteorology there. It's 7:38 on West Coast 7XS. Currently in Queenstown, is sitting on 1 degree, Strawn on 6, and Waratah 2 degrees. Hold on.

0: You're on 7XS Breakfast with Andrew Roberts. There goes Roxette and Dangerous. I tell you what, next year, between the 30th of April and the 2nd of May next year, Diverge Skyruns are kicking off again for the second year. Our public entries are open tomorrow. To tell us more is Lincoln Quillin from Diverge Skyruns. Morning to you, Lincoln.
1: Morning, Andrew. Great to be with you.
0: Same here. So tell us, next year we're kicking off from the 30th of April to the 2nd of May. And, of course, tomorrow we've got public entries open. Tell us about it.
1: Yeah. Oh, well, Diverge Skyruns, after the amazing success of this year, is back again for 2027 and actually for every year thereafter.
0: Fantastic news.
1: Yeah, and the public regos are open on Thursday, but if you're involved in the event in 2026, then priority entries open on Wednesday, actually tomorrow. So anyone who's volunteered or came for a run or hike can get early access, because we are probably going to sell out across all events this year after the success of all events for 27 after the success of this year.
0: Well, I know over 600 people have registered this year's event. Tell us what is new for 2027.
1: We have all the amazing runs. We kind of did everything we wanted to do in years two and three, all in the very first year. So mm-hmm. 3 days of epic hikes and sky runs and trail runs. But new for 27, we've got on the 50K some course tweaks, which really take in more of the epic West Coast landscape, particularly up on the top of Mount Owen, and that gets us off the access road right up to the top, so we're able to do spectator shuttles with Roam Wild all the way to the top of Mount Owen, which is going to be a pretty specky way to see the top of the mountain there.
0: Sounds pretty good. How can the West Coasters get involved?
1: It's not only about the crazy sky runs, but mm-hmm. trail runs and hikes. So there's a 5 and 10K run or hike, or the Lynchford Express partners with the West Coast Wilderness Railway, take the steam train down and run or hike back on the road on Friday. There's also volunteer opportunities where the Queenstown Scouts, Zeehan Park Run, and the West Coast Mountain Bike Club joined us last year. So if you want to join one of those, maybe, or if your community group wants to get involved and sort of take on an aid station, feeding and watering the runners and hikers as they come through. Mm-hmm. And there's plenty of other course marshals and other volunteer roles over the weekend. And we're also partnering with local food and beverage businesses who really enjoyed some really great business in our first year this year. And we'll go again next year. If a dollar can be spent on the West Coast, we want it to be. So, maximise the local benefit.
0: Right. Lincoln, you're holding a special event in October. What's it all about?
1: Yeah, 20th of October. It's, a social run, a free event, and a couple of films at the Paragon Theatre, short films and a bit of a chat. It's really sharing how Diverge and the West Coast impacted the global trail running community. It made a huge impact, particularly in South Korea and across Australia and New Zealand, with some amazing films and content that got out to the world and showcased the West Coast. So we want to bring that and reconnect that back in with West Coast locals, go for a run on the part of the Diverge course and just get together, have a nibble and share a yarn.
0: Sounds fair enough. Now let's take a wrap up on 2026 Diverge Sky Runs.
1: Yeah, so almost 700 total registrations across the 3 days. That brought, so this is our economic data done by, a professional company who does these sorts of things. Over 1,300 visitors to the West Coast that otherwise wouldn't have been there. Mm-hmm. We know that some of the local food and beverage businesses did, anecdotally heard, 3 months worth of of business in 3 days. So,
0: which helps those business holders, yeah.
1: Yeah, so we chose the downtime to bring more economic benefit into town. We've had just great feedback from locals and across Tasmania from some really unexpected places. $840,000 of spend directly in the West Coast. That's not only people, you know, the accommodation and food and beverage, but what we spent on local services and employing the local trail crew for months to get the trails ready. And shout outs to local Sam Shea, who, you know, excelled at the at one of the runs, and yep. Alice McGushin doesn't live in the locale anymore, but certainly a West Coaster through and through. She came third on the 50K with a broken toe she got on top of Mount Owen. So descended Mount Owen, climbed Mount Lyell, and all the way back to town on a broken toe and still came third. So she's actually representing Australia at the Asia Pacific Trail Championships coming
0: Fantastic
1: up in
0: news.
1: A couple of months. So, yeah, the West Coaster locals know how to run on these mountains.
0: They certainly do. Well, Lincoln, I look forward to seeing you on the 20th of October.
1: Absolutely, and some more info will be coming out around that soon.
0: Okay then, Lincoln, we'll talk to you soon.
1: Thanks, Andrew. Cheers.
0: Thank you. Lincoln Quilliam there with Diverge Sky Runs. Of course, it's happening next year, the 30th of April to the 2nd of May. And if you want to get involved, everything's all opening tomorrow. Public entries tomorrow, the 24th of September being Thursday. You're on Better Music and More of It. 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
1: Checking sport on 7XS at 7:53 at the Strawn Golf Club this Saturday. The game will start at 10 a.m. It's because the AFL Grand Final day kicks off at the Strawn Golf Club at 12 midday. And at the Queenstown Van Diemen's Boxing Club, you've got training this afternoon. Kids classes 11 years and under from 4:30 to 5 p.m. Sessions 2, ages 12 and up, 5:15 to 6:15 p.m. And Sessions 3, advanced 12 years and up, 6:15 to 7:30 p.m. It's all happening at the Queenstown PCYC. And to Rosebery, the Rosebery Tennis Club, they've got their spring pennant. It kicks off tonight in round one. 6 o'clock, Something About Alan takes on the Net Ninjas. And at 7:30, Kiss My Ace takes on Matchmakers. The Ball Busters, yes, they've got the bye. If you've got any sports-related items, whether it's what's coming up or maybe some results, get it into us, studio at 7xs.com.au.

0: You're on 7XS Breakfast. We are minutes away from the news at 8 o'clock. Now, happening tonight at the Open Hall in the Unconformity, they're going to talk about a conversation about the art trail to celebrate the continued importance of this program and to share your thoughts as they work towards the Unconformity of 2027. It's happening between 6 and 8pm tonight, 23rd of September, being a Wednesday, held at the Unconformity Hall, 35 Cutton Street, Queenstown, just up from 7XS. Now, for catering purposes, please RSV or send your full name and contact details to the program coordinator. It's Frankie Munro, Frankie with an IE, at theunconformity.com.au. Next hour, we've got the birthday calls. You know what to do if you've got a birthday coming up, 7xs.com.au. And after the birthday calls, we've got health matters with Councillor John.
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2: Good morning. Forecast for the West Coast today, a mostly sunny day, heading for a top of 16 degrees. On Thursday, cloudy with showers increasing, most likely during the afternoon, heading for 21 degrees. And on Friday, cloudy with a high chance of showers and tops of 17 degrees. Around the West Coast, Queenstown sitting on 2 degrees, Strawn on 7, and Waratah 3 degrees. On 7XS, you're up to date.
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2: Good morning, West Coast. A brand new day, Hump Wednesday, the 23rd of September, 2026. It is 8:06. 7XS Breakfast, all thanks to Evans IGA, supporting locals since 1898. Top of the town in North Street, Queenstown, now open for business. Of course, being Wednesday, seafood special day at the deli at Evans IGA. We now are roads, pretty clear at the moment. Rock still falling here and there. Frosty too, so slow down, headlights on and drive to sensible conditions. Anything major or a hazard on our roads, Building Tasmania, give them a call, 1300 139 933 and call it in to us, 64711 711. Coming up very shortly, the birthday calls.

Yes, if you're having a birthday today, I say happy birthday to you. Kiana's having a birthday. Happy birthday, Kiana. Have a great day. Lots of love from your mum, your brothers and your friends. You're celebrating with Eric Bogle, English, British, Scottish-born Australian folk singer and songwriter. He turns 82 today. Mark Woodford, an Australian tennis player, 61. Bruce Springsteen, better known as The Boss, American singer, turns 77 today. Sarah Blasco, an Australian singer-songwriter, she turns the big 5-0. And Julio Iglesias, yes, 483 today, Spanish singer and father of singer Enrique Iglesias. Of course, I've got a song from him with Willie Nelson. It's called To All the Girls I've Loved Before.

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1: It certainly is Health Matters with Councillor John. Good morning.
2: Good morning, Andrew, and happy birthday to Julio Iglesias.
1: Yeah, I tell you what, I used to like him when I was young because my mum and dad used to love his music. Yeah. I thought he was a lot younger than 83, but anyway, that's what it is. So how's your day been, John?
2: Good so far. It's sunny down here in Melbourne. And it looks like it's going to be a mild one. How about down in Tasmania?
1: Well, I woke up to minus 2 degrees. It's actually sitting on 2 degrees in Queenstown, and the sun's just trying to get out. Yeah.
2: My word. Hopefully it's a manageable day for you in terms of the temperature.
1: Well, let's hope so. Let's hope so. Anyway, let's talk about and discuss what radicalises people and how we can combat it. That's a mouthful.
2: Well, Andrew, it's a controversial topic at the moment, and throughout the world, especially the Western world, people are raising concerns about people becoming radicalised by different extremist sets of beliefs. And what we have to understand is that people don't just resort to dangerous or harmful beliefs and acts for no reason. They're always seeking something, as we all do. In fact, all of us have a basic set of needs, and if we don't meet them through healthy ways or we can't find ways to healthily meet them, then we will seek other means, and sometimes that can stray into danger. And effectively what radicalizes people is when people feel threatened or they feel like they need something from life or from society that they can't get through a healthy or acceptable way, they'll resort to dangerous ways like aligning themselves with extremist groups who promise them to give them what they are seeking. And that's effectively what radicalises people invariably.
1: So it's like the young ones in Melbourne that are actually, you know, getting information from overseas, brings them here, they get paid, and they wreck someone's life. Is that the sort of thing you're talking about?
2: Well, it can be that terrorism. It can be people adhering to all kind of extremist ideology. We have extremist Marxist and communist groups. We have extremist fascist groups and right wing groups. We have different religious groups, and I'm talking about practically any religion has an extremist arm, which is not necessarily representative of the majority of people in that group. But there can be people who break away and form their own extremist arms, and Yeah.
1: How do we change ourselves if we're in that situation?
2: Well, what's important to recognise if you are being radicalised is, first of all, you have to want to change. I mean, you are responsible for your actions, and it's not acceptable to hurt people just because you believe necessarily that it's okay. But if you are in any position in which you believe your beliefs are harming you, you have to want to change. But what you have to do is recognise what is the need that you are trying to fulfill, and recognise that even though your ways of trying to fill it might be harmful or dangerous or unacceptable, it doesn't mean that the need itself is invalid. It means that the way you're trying to meet it is not valid. So trying to find a healthy, valid way of meeting your core needs is the way to change the belief, because once you find a way to meet something that you need without causing any harm, causing harm not only seems irrational to you, it becomes redundant. And so you realise that you don't need to be dangerous or cause harm to anyone to still be healthy and meet your own needs and feel safe.
1: Right. Can a counsellor help, maybe?
2: Absolutely. Lots of different kinds of helping professionals can help people overcome detrimental beliefs. And if you feel that your beliefs or your position in life is starting to impact your relations with others, or is potentially steering you or other people down a dangerous path, then it is absolutely advisable to talk to someone who is a professional in helping, be it a counsellor or a pastor or a chaplain, someone who can help you explore why you're doing what you're doing and what healthier alternatives might be.
1: Now, John, you're a counsellor. If someone's, you know, in that way, they can give you a call or maybe...
2: Absolutely. If they'd like to find me, they can visit me at www.yourlistener.com.au, or they can telephone me Australia-wide on 0402 333 950.
1: Okay, John, thanks for that chat this morning. I tell you what, it opens your eyes when you realise what radicalises people and how we can best combat it. I like the topic. We will talk next Wednesday.
2: Thank you, Andrew, and likewise.
1: Okay. That is Health Matters with Councillor John. It happens each and every Wednesday. It's just after the birthday calls. It's 19 past 8. You're on West Coast 7XS.

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0: 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We are minutes away from the news at 8:30. Happening at the Queenstown Child and Family Learning Centre today. 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Also from 10am, it's the baby group. And 1pm this afternoon, it's the story time. If you want to know more, give the centre a call on 6495 1534. 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
9: Good morning, I'm Ebony Ablett with Look at Your Local West Coast News First. A big boost for a proposed tourism project here on the West Coast. The next steps of planning underway for a new multi-day walk. It's been approved by the department with a development application to be lodged with council soon for the final part of the approvals process. The state government estimates more than 100 jobs will be created during construction of the next iconic walk between Lake Plimsoll and the Lake Margaret Power Station precinct, with around 40 jobs ongoing.
10: We know that demand for Tasmania's multi-day walks remains strong, with visitors increasingly seeking premium nature-based experience that encourage longer stays and greater spending in regional communities, which is, of course, what the next iconic walk will deliver in spades.
9: Parks Minister Nick Dagan there. The company with an exploration licence for a mine at Cleveland is targeting a restart of historical tin mining with an upcoming study to look into initial infrastructure plans, operational expenditure and capital costs. Beyond tin and tungsten, Elementos has also found the rare mineral element rubidium, hoping to work to mine that as well. A scoping study is expected to be published in the coming months. Work's underway on a long-awaited pathway improvement project at Zeehan. A report developed back in 2022 provided research and information to support a funding application, and now preliminary steps are underway with engineering design, survey coordination and construction documents being prepared for the project. It'll be delivered across five sections from the West Coast Village to the IGA. The IGA to the primary school, then connect the primary school and the sports precinct. Before Section D, we'll see connections to Howards Park, Main Street, Town Hall and the Study Hub. Section E to see the township through to the Silver City Mountain Bike Trailhead. Council says it's expected to deliver several community benefits, including improved safety and increased participation in active transport, as well as safer school access, improved connectivity between community facilities and services, and enhanced tourism links. And the Tasmanian Electoral Commission has released the names of 11 West Coasters who are vying for spots on your council this October. You can find the full list, including who's also running for either mayor or deputy mayor, via the TEC's website and clicking on the West Coast Council option. Ballot packs will begin to be delivered by post to the 3,110 registered West Coast voters from Monday the 5th of October, which will need to be returned via mail to arrive at TEC headquarters before 2pm on October 27. The count to begin at 9am the next day. As always, if you have a local news story or an event to share, we'd love to hear from you. Just email taslocal@arn.com.au and we'll be in touch. National News and Sport next.
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11: Hi, I'm Phoebe Humphrey. Well, as petrol and diesel prices return to a six-month high, we're being warned they could soar even further as the Middle East conflict drags on. Experts from Barclays says under a worst-case scenario, they could rise by another 50 cents. The United Nations chief has compared the rise of AI to that of nuclear weapons, Antonio Guterres doing so during an address in New York to the General Assembly. But Donald Trump has moved to rename AI instead.
12: Super intelligence, and that the use of the word artificial makes intelligence fake. It makes it sound fake, and it is not fake.
11: Air traffic controllers are reportedly being offered triple their hourly rate to avoid staff shortages. The Australian reports Air Services is making the move to encourage workers to accept overtime during the school holiday period and avoid further flight disruption. It means some workers could pocket almost $400 an hour. And Taylor Swift is releasing new music. The superstar taking to social media to announce her new single, Patient Zero, will drop on Friday.
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11: In sport, Brisbane's Lachie Neal will miss the AFL Grand Final after the tribunal upheld his one-match ban for a gut punch. Bombers legend James Heard telling Nine it's a remarkable call.
13: I mean, this is an absolute champion of the game and one of the most important players in last year's Grand Final, the second half. He's been in remarkable form. This is an incredible result for Brisbane and going to make Fremantle's job all the more easier.
11: And Aussie sprinter Rowan Browning has shocked the athletics world, announcing his retirement at the age of 28. It comes just weeks after he secured gold at the Commonwealth Games. That's the latest news and sport.
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0: Good morning. Forecast for the West Coast today. We've got a mostly sunny day heading for a top of 16 degrees. On Thursday, cloudy with showers increasing, most likely in the evening, tops of 21. And on Friday, cloudy with high chance of showers, tops of 17 degrees. On 7XS, you're up to date.
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0: You're on 7XS Breakfast. There goes Shania Twain, A Man, I Feel Like a Woman. It's Andrew Roberts with you for a Hump Wednesday. Great to have you along as we check out the 7XS Comment and Win. All thanks to QMU. Today's topic, are you an only child or do you have siblings? Well, let's get to it. Alicia says, two brothers, one older and a twin. I'm the baby. My twin was born 20 minutes before me. Wow. Paula says, there was me and my brother, done a DNA test and found four new siblings, two older and two younger. How lucky was I ever have the best fam ever. Leonie says, she's got an older sister and a younger brother. I'm in the middle. Lynn says, I've got a younger brother and sister, an older brother and sister. I'm stuck in the middle as well. Trishy says, three older siblings and a younger sibling. Lee says, just the two. I'm the youngest. Joe said, I'm a sad old middle child. Three sisters and one brother. Kim says, I'm the eldest of four. Karina says, I'm the eldest of five. Wendy says, I'm the youngest of seven. And Lauren says, I'm the youngest of three. I tell you what, we've had a lot of comments overnight, 34. And I tell you what, we know you love a good talking topic, so follow us today on 7XS. At the end of the month, someone will win that $30 voucher to spend at QMU. That is today's 7XS Common and Win, all thanks to QMU, providing community healthcare since 1896.
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1: Can't touch this. Can't touch this. Can't touch this.

You're on 7 Access Breakfast that goes MC Hammer. You can't touch this. We're minutes away from the news at 9 o'clock. Now, the MMG and the 7 Access Business West 2027 calendar photo comp is still on. We are seeking submissions for photos that have been captured from around our region, the West Coast. 13 entries will be chosen to feature in next year's calendar. And, of course, these calendars will be available free to the public at the end of the year. You can submit your photo now through our website, 7access.com.au. It's all thanks to MMG supporting the local community and businesses on the West Coast. Coming up next hour, some ABBA.

0: throw in Oasis. Because maybe Adam Moore on West Coast 7XS.
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While the council is in caretaker mood, we've got General Manager Scott Riley in this Friday. 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Still to come, EJ. Don't you know I'm still standing better than I ever did? We'll get the Liver River Band. A Maria McKee. Show me. Let's go back to 1995 with Oasis and Wonderwall.

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0: 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So weekdays from 2 p.m, when you get this, you'll get this. Double the music. 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

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It is Andrew Roberts with you for a Hump Wednesday. Now, if you want to know the secret to happy, resilient kids or how to get your little ones to pay attention, then check out the Happy Families podcast with Dr. Justin Coulson. It's full of advice, fun and a whole lot of heart. It's real parenting solutions on Australia's favourite parenting podcast. It's called Happy Families. 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Throw in Steppenwolf. Kenny Rogers and Dolly Parton. And let's go back to 1990. Maria McKee and Show Me Heaven.

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You're on Better Music and More of it, West Coast 7XS from 1968, Steppenwolf and Born to be Wild. It's Andrew Roberts. Thanks for your company this morning. We'll do it all again on Thursday. Coming up after 10 o'clock, we've got Lee Dixon with Weekdays. To get us there, we've got Michael Jackson, John Farnham. This is Kenny Rogers and Dolly Parton, Islands in the Stream.

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